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1: I was really impressed with the performance. Small actor, he already has such a movement, like a normal person, like a real professional. But I think it's because in maybe some families in Sichuan, this Sichuan opera is so deep rooted into the culture that people start teaching the children from the very young age. He is only 8 years old, but he already can do so many things, and he really loves performing. He will make definitely a good actor.
0: 一场戏，听的是腔调，看的是文化，看的是成都人的聪慧、勇敢、热情、幽默。不只有川剧，还有皮影、蜀锦蜀绣、竹编。已经深植于这座城市的文化土壤，经过3000年的滋养，开出了绚丽的艺术之花。现在国家对传统文化很重视，我们要继续传承下去，让非遗百花齐放，繁荣多彩。欢迎大家来四川，来成都看川剧，体验非遗之夜，
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1: The sound is very unique. It is very different from Russian traditional instruments. So it was a very interesting experience for me. And I really admire Chinese people because they're trying their best to save their traditional features.
2: I play like piano and trumpet, and so, but you never get to hear instruments like this.I think my favorite was the one that the guzheng played. It was very like exciting and like made you feel like powerful. It was pretty cool.

0: 什么样的感觉？
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2: This is the China I expected before coming here.During the show, I felt my heart beat faster. I don't know how to express it. I had goosebumps all over my body. I think music is something that links cultures together and will surely do after many years.

0: When I started learning Chinese, I think 3 years ago, Chengdu was the very first song I started. And today I'm very, very happy coming here to sing Chengdu to the Chinese people. And I love singing the Chinese language because it easily makes me learn the Chinese language so easily. So I'm thinking of coming back to China to study more. I really love the Chinese culture.
1: And see them play traditional Chinese instruments and spread traditional Chinese culture. It really left me speechless. I was blown away by their performance. They were so amazing. And they're a very big inspiration for me. And I hope that in the future, I can be just like them. Music really is a bridge between the whole entire world, in my opinion. Chinese music is really something I'm very passionate about and really something that I would love to spread as well, so people can really hear how beautiful the Chinese music and the Chinese language is.

0: guys, I'm Jeremy. Right now, I'm playing football in one of the community parks in Chengdu. And to me, spending my leisure time in such community park really makes me feel like I'm having my retirement life. It's so fun. However, what you guys might not know is that actually underneath this park is the Chengdu's garbage compression transfer center. Simply put, all the household waste in the entire Wuhou district is transported here every day, made into compressed cookies, and sent to either an eco-friendly power plant or landfill. Right behind me, you can see these pipes are actually part of this transfer center.
1: Chengdu, a city with over 20 million people, boasts delicious food, cute pandas, and countless tourist spots. As a result, the city is also generating a lot of household garbage every day. This megacity produces nearly 21,200 tons of daily household garbage, enough to fill more than 700 large trucks with a capacity of 30 tons each. In Wuhou district alone, nearly 1,200 tons of garbage are generated daily. Garbage disposal facilities are operating at full capacity, with the waste encroaching on the land.
0: The process of handling nearly 1,200 tons of daily waste in Wuhou district is all completed in this 80-meter deep underground space. Now let's take a look at what kind of underground world is hidden down there. Let's go. Here is the sandbox model. I think it represents the entire transfer center.
2: 右边这座花园的下面就是我们现在所在的全地埋式的食品压缩站。我们的压缩站一共包含了三层，夹层及负一负二层。我们现在的位置就是我们的夹层，负一负二层是我们的工作车间。在我们负一层一共包含了有六个细料区，负二层一共包含了四套水平直压式的压缩设备和一套大件破碎处理设备。
1: The smart sanitation system serves as the brain of the entire operation. It does more than just data monitoring. It offers real-time visual overview. On screen, one can observe the garbage trucks entering and leaving the stations, weighing in, loading, unloading, and being washed down.
0: This is Mr. He. He's the project manager, and I just happen to have a few questions for him. Hey, He 老师。何老师你好，咱们这个是一个全新的站点是吗？
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1: This is China's first fully underground garbage compression and transfer center with a capacity of 2,000 tons, and it's

0: the only one within Chengdu's third ring road. The center integrates five major systems: digital dispatch, wastewater treatment, odor control, bulky waste processing, and of course, garbage compression.
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2: Right now we can see garbage trucks are arriving at the transfer center one after another. The waste from different parts of the Wuhu district will be dumped in here, fall into a lower level where it will be compressed into smaller volumes and transported away.
3: 那为什么地上会这么多水呢？
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2: Now I'm on the underground level where they actually process the garbage. It's a little bit different from what I imagined. It's actually not smelly as I expected. In fact, it's not much odor at all.
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2: Check it out. This is an online odor monitoring device that tracks the cleanliness of the underground air in real time.
4: 上下班的时间呢，早班和中班。早班呢就是凌晨3:30到中午11:30。我们的工作内容就是进这个压缩站，我们就引导他们。厨余垃圾呢1号料口，其他垃圾呢就是在2、3、4号料口。我们这个场地的整个卫生，我们要把它做了。
2: Do you know when they start collecting garbage in your own city?In my city, right now is already after midnight, but the work of the garbage collector has only just begun.

0: At the beginning of 2026, the topic of becoming Chinese was arguably one of the most popular cultural phenomena worldwide.
1: My first time being Chinese. I'm kind of nervous.
2: We made the first ever hot pot bomb. Packaging is really cute. It says my name. This is a hot pot bomb.
0: These videos have sparked a transnational celebration of Chinese lifestyle on TikTok.
3: It's me. If there was a competition for becoming Chinese, I would 100% be the winner.
4: Going back to China!
3: I'm Emma. I come from Northern Ireland. I love traveling. I've been to over 30 countries.
5: 2013年，我爸爸跟我说 ：“Emma， 你应该去学中文吧，以后中国会越来越重要，以后中国就是未来。”当时的我完全不信，他说他一直关注世界局势，一带一路也越来越好，所以他说的不是运气，也不是猜的，而是看趋势，看世界变化。
6: I came from a place right by the sea and ended up in Chengdu, which is extremely far from the ocean.
3: I've been in China for 5 years, but what ways have I become Chinese without even realizing it?
7: I realized that now I only drink boiled water. So growing up, I always loved to drink ice cold tap water. But now, since being in China for 5 years, I only drink hot water, and now my body feels so much better for it.So if it's that time of the month, having red sugar and bao zhao is really good for your stomach. And if you add an egg and some tang yuan, then that's your breakfast sorted. In China, there are so many different ways to drink hot water. And 请问，我今天有点咳嗽，我可以买点什么煮水喝？
8: 那就弄点枇杷叶。
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10: 这个梨它是主是清热清肺的。
6: Look at the size of this bag.So he's made me this kind of like potion.
7: You might not believe it, but I've already started practicing Chinese traditional medicine. It's kind of difficult to explain, but I could probably show you better than I can tell you.
3: So here I am with my friend Wang Lan, who introduced me to this Chinese medicine. So, 能不能介绍一下你是怎么知道这个医生的？
11: 你看中国人不说话不直接吗？我请问。
7: So this is very Chinese. Like in the UK, we would go to a private room and we would see the doctor in private, no one else around. But here, everyone is just together. Everyone can listen in on what your symptoms are, what you've come to see the doctor for, and it's very open and run out.
12: 看你的舌头，睡眠怎么样？这段时间疲劳感强不强？最近心情怎么样？
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7: 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Like the more it hurts, the more I'm like, okay, I guess it's doing something good for me, but it can hurt.
11: 我没有做好心理准备。
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1: Actually, the first time I got acupuncture was in my back when I was back in the UK, but it didn't really work. But every time I've got it done in China, this is my prescription, what they gave us. You can see you have my English name and Chinese name, and then this is, I don't understand.
2: 我奶奶像我一样，她走遍了世界，所以他们的家真的像一个小博物馆一样。
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1: So this is Yulin Market, and this is my favorite market in the whole of China. It is so authentic, so China. AndIn the UK, we have like big supermarkets. Everything is in the fridge, refrigerated, but here everything is fresh. It's out on the stand. But to be honest, I'm not quite Chinese enough that I would buy a pig's snout. I think this is a pig's ear. For us, usually in the UK, we buy eggs in a box of 6 or 12. We say a dozen or half a dozen. Here, you just choose however many you want and just take however many you need for that day.So when my friend told me that there was a coffee shop in here, I didn't believe her. But what was most surprising to me is how good the coffee is. So let's go and check out one of my favorite coffee shops in Chengdu. So here they're selling lamb soup, and here they're selling coffee. And just now the owner of this place came out to buy the coffee from here. So close, didn't they? Oh, yeah, my natia, bye. People from home might not believe that I actually just got an oat milk flat white for...13.58 RMB. When I first came to China, I was actually vegan, so I didn't eat any of this. And honestly, this area of the wet market disgusted me. My followers in Xiaohongshu told me the reason it's kept like this is because this meat was killed today. So this is actually way fresher than the stuff that we get in the fridge in the UK. This is my absolute favorite in China, and you can only get it during this season. This is Wandoujian pea shoots.
4: 2026年伊始，成为中国人这个话题大概是全球最火的文化现象之一。这是一场在 TikTok 上掀起的一场关于中式生活方式的跨国狂欢。

So really, I'm quite open-minded when it comes to Chinese food, but this is one thing that I can never, ever, ever get used to, jerigen. It's the root, and the taste is so bitter. Honestly, I find it so disgusting, but a lot of Chengdu people, they love this. Every time we're going to the market to buy vegetables, we'll drive in this. Every time I get in, I laugh so much, it's so good. And I would often go to Wang Lan's house to eat. So in China, we always change into slippers when we enter the house. For me growing up, we only wore slippers when we were going to bed. So even to this day, my parents and I at home will wear our outside shoes directly into the house where we have a cream carpet. And for us, that's just normal. So every time I go to a Chinese person's house to eat, they always have like 4 or 5 dishes. And for them, that's just like home cooked, regular day-to-day food. For us, when we make food, if it's just like lunch, usually we have very simple like sandwiches or soup or just something really light. But I feel like in China, I come and they're like, oh, just maybe in challenge you could try it. But really for us, it's like, wow, you put a lot of effort in. Really, there's a lot of dishes here. So I much prefer this way. And here it's really nice, like community vibe. Like here, we're just doing it together. Whereas for us, I guess growing up, usually it was just my mum in the kitchen by herself. So I really prefer this like family

0: everybody helping kind of vibe.
1: 它好像叫 R 菜，因为里面有一个大的，然后围着很多小的，是不是有点像 R 字？
0: From my granny, she's been all over the world. She's tried so many different kinds of food. When she travels, she doesn't really like to stay in hotels. She likes to live in like local people's houses and really understand their way of living. So I think I really got that from her because I love the same. I love to really get into the culture and live within the families and see what is it like here. For me, whenever I'm cooking, maybe I do like one small spoon of oil for the whole dish. For here, it's like cup, cup, cup. But it does taste good, so. I like to eat Chinese food, making it, not so good. If I'm to cook, normally I just mix together and then just throw in whatever. I don't really follow a recipe. Fried egg with tomato is the food that every foreigner loves when they first come to China because for us it's quite simple, not so much spice. So I would say most people in the UK, they cook every day because for us eating out is pretty expensive. So most people, they cook most meals for themselves, yeah.Eating very like traditional Sichuan food, we have our cai, which is just boiled in water, a Chengdu classic, hui guo rou, twice cooked pork. So actually when I came to China, I was vegan, and even after I started eating meat, I would never be able to accept meat with so much fat. But here, I guess I've accumulated to the Chengdu taste, and now hui guo rou is one of my favorite. About 70% fat, about 30% meat, I would say.
2: I really like this one. This is a Hong Yo Tai, and you can only buy it in the winter time. So. Mm.
3: This is Emma 炒的，
1: 是吗？是我炒的，对。Wow.
0: Okay. So I guess before I came to China, I was very strict about what I would eat. I would weigh everything and measure everything because I wanted everything to be correct, the right amount of calories, the right amount of protein. Now.There's no way I can weigh this, but now I'm so much happier. Before, I was too strict on myself, so I was really restricted on what I could do. Now I feel free. So it just kind of shows like that community aspect, which I really love. It's all about sharing, about community, about coming together. We cook this meal together, we edit together, we'll do the dishes together. Whereas in the West, it's kind of like, okay, this is my job, I'll do this. That's your job, you do that. And we just do it separately. A lot more individual.
4: 这就是，这个是农家山园，农家那个那个山。
0: I think like in today's world, we're always focused on being productive and getting things done and having an output. But for me, this is such a beautiful example of people just slowing down, just practicing for fun. There's no real aim, maybe to get better, but it's not for anything, right? It's just for himself, for his own peace of mind as a meditative practice. And I think this man xiang huo is really beautiful.And I think after our Prime Minister visited China and started opening up things like the free visa arrivals in China, he's also encouraging everybody back home to study Chinese. So if you're watching this, maybe this is the sign, it's your time to learn. Not bad for first ever time.

Theater is the window into the past, the present, and the future. I am the first, certainly American, to perform in the People's Republic of China.

My name is Elizabeth Wickman Walczak. My name in Chinese is Wei Li Sha. I am a retired professor from the University of Hawaii, where I taught Asian theater with a specialty in Chinese theater. And my research was about Jingju, which sometimes is called Beijing Opera. But what I've done mostly in my career is to invite my performance teacher, who is Shen Xiaomei. I'm very fortunate. She is the youngest personal disciple of Mei Lanfang. And Mei Lanfang is the, you know, the most well-known, the finest, the incredible Jingju actor of the 20th century. And she is his youngest personal disciple. And I was fortunate enough to have her.

the most about was Jingju. And the one that I learned the second most about was Kunqu or Kunju. And then a little bit about other forms like Qinqiang, but Chuanqu is one of the oldest and most vivid and varied of the theater forms in China. Most theater forms, for instance, have one or two musical systems. Chuanqu has five. It's just remarkable. And it talks about having 400 or 500 year history. But if you really trace back all five of those musical forms, I would say it's at least 1,000 years. It's got roots that go way back, and the roots are strong. So it's able to create in the present. And it has theater techniques that don't exist in any other form. Well, I came in 1978 on a US-China People's Friendship Association, China study tour. We also saw some theater and it was riveting. It was so exciting for me. Because I'd been studying it and waiting to come. I'd finished all the exams, everything to do my dissertation field research, but I hadn't been able to come to China because the two countries hadn't normalized relations. But they did at the end of that year, and I was fortunate enough to be chosen for that first group of 30-some American scholars and graduate students. So the next year I was back in China in 1979. My advisor from Nanjing University took me to see a Jingju performance. That's when I fell in love with it. The first day of class with Xiaomei Laoshi, I think she thought I was hopeless. I mean, she would teach people who already had their jiban gong, their basic skills and everything. Plus, I was still learning Chinese. My Chinese was not very good. But she was amazed because the next class, I came back and I could basically do everything she'd shown me. The song and the speech and the movement for that passage, which she'd never experienced with her other students. And I was there from 79 to 81, doing the field research for my dissertation. At that time, in 1979, almost all the English language writing about Jingju was about what it looked like, about its makeup, about its movement, about its costumes, very little about what it sounded like. So I decided to do a dissertation research on the aural dimension, what you hear. So the song and the speech and the orchestra. And I currently am translating this as the favorite concubine drowns her sorrows. I used to translate it as the favorite concubine becomes intoxicated. But that doesn't have the same implications. So the favorite concubine drowns her sorrows, lets an English-speaking audience have an idea of what's going to happen in the play. I have lived and worked in one little section of cultural exchange, and it's a very intense section in which students, in my case college students, undergraduate and graduate, are completely immersed in China's theater culture, more specifically China's Jingju culture, and they are immersed in it as much as it's possible to be without going to China, and their lives are changed forever. They really are. I have students from the 1980s who are still in touch with me, who still regularly tell me

that was for them. And these include students who are, you know, college professors, a student who is a award-winning playwright, a student who is a novelist, all sorts of things. And those who are artists tend to do things that involve cross-cultural aspects because they learn how important it is. And they have experienced themselves what it can mean. I hope there will be more and more touring of professional Jingzhi around the world. And it doesn't have to be huge companies with huge plays. It could be smaller companies. And even high schools really going in and doing performances followed by workshops in schools is a much more meaningful cultural exchange. I would really like to see that happen. I would say appreciate, nurture the way you do plants, yeah? If you have a very special garden, you need to water it, you need to fertilize it. It would be a great shame to let a very special garden die. The theater form itself is constructed so that you can fill people in because it traveled around the country and there are all these different languages and people don't necessarily understand the language. So it explains itself to you, it invites you in, it teaches you about your culture in a way that you can truly enjoy. Just go. That's all you have to do.

She is the second generation running a family business in the semiconductor industry with a master's degree from the University of Sydney and years working at a Hong Kong listed company. Karen Ye answered the call from her father to return home when the family business was encountering a bottleneck. Over the past 11 years, she has devoted herself to the international sales and production management of self-developed NTC chips. She has also been leading the push for KPD to establish a series of scientific management systems, obtain numerous international certifications, and participate in the creation of technical product

0: specifications to be adopted as a standard for the renewable energy industry. During the pandemic, she insisted on not increasing prices, worked overtime to ensure stable material supplement for loyal customers supporting national security, and received praise and approval from the state. Under the joint leadership of her and her father, KPD was awarded the accolade of top 10 senior tech solution providers in APEC 2021 by Technology Review. Here with me on today's Prime Talk Asia, the General Manager of Shenzhen KPD Electronic, Karen Ye. Hi Karen, I'm very excited to have you here for the first time. Welcome to the show.
1: Thank you for having me, Emilia.
0: Since I first got to know you, I've noticed that you always make jokes about yourself being born with a silver spoon, especially when you are introducing yourself to others. Are you trying to prove to people that this label doesn't affect who you are and that you don't really care about it?
1: I believe we're now living in a fast-moving business world. External label is a quick instruction when building connections. However, it can be illusions from the fact sometimes. Once I was in New Delhi, participating in exhibitions for electronic components, an Indian agent came to KPD's booth and asking for a meeting to the boss. I told him I'm the president, but he surprisingly questioned how a young woman can be an entrepreneur of a high-tech chip company. Just like some other questions me, why you are so polite to your colleague or ride a shared bike instead of driving your Tesla. Some certain demonstration of an entrepreneur sometimes needs to be break down, and I'm pleased to be that person.
0: Well, we are living in a world where we're constantly being labeled and even stereotyped. As a female entrepreneur, you must get a lot of that despite running a family business which has been developing semiconductors for decades. That's a really serious job. However, the Chinese semiconductor industry has been through tough times recently. Has KPD been affected by these latest developments?
1: It has a huge impact on our sales. Last year, when the COVID-19 spreading during the Chinese New Year, now our factory has taken orders from government providing chips for forehead thermometers and other medical equipment. Since most workers' hometown are locked down, we help our workers to get government approvals and come back for work. As we went out of stock in 2 months' time, we decided to work overtime to provide more chips for the medical use. All workers' overtime wages has been well paid, but we encourage our sales to keep the selling price under control despite soaring price in the market. Supported by a group of chip R&D researchers and the strong leadership of father, now factory successfully set up more automated production line to meet the market needs in time. Now sales doubled, not only for our high quality and cost-effective product, as known to all, but also for KPD's good reputation of supporting government and clients. We believe that if they love the property, seek for it properly and use it thriftily.
0: That's very impressive. Given that you used to study, work, and live abroad for quite a long time, it must have been quite a turning point when you decided to come back to China to take over part of the family business.
1: Yes, just as you said, it's a turning point for both me and KPD. With consistently growth since 1997, KPD becoming the top brand among national market. However, in lack of direct sales to the end user overseas, many demands of the chip design has been postponed and the call for international department is urgent. With my degree in international business and experiences abroad, my father thinks I'm the right person. So my father talked to me and told me about the huge potential of the overseas market.
0: So what was on your mind?
1: I didn't say yes right away. You know, at that time, I was working in a Hong Kong listed company. And that job, in many people's eyes, is way

0: better than managing a local firm in China. And I was very sad to leave a group of very close colleagues and friends too. So it was not easy to give up the privileged life in Hong Kong at that time.
1: And then what changed your mind?
0: Well, my father's trust and support made all my worries fade away. And the challenges I see as an opportunity to practice management skills on my 26th. I joined KPD in 2010, set up overseas department on the same year. KPD consistently participated in international exhibitions, forums, conferences since then, in Munich, New Delhi, Las Vegas, Liverpool. KPD Electronics have gained international brands like Philips, GE, Dyson, iRobot, Huawei, Hello Travel, and last year we have been used for a project of China high-speed railway with Pride. And I worked 11 years from manager of overseas business to the general manager. And recent years, I put more effort on fine management of the factory. Now both my dad and I feel appreciated that we choose to work together at that turning point.
1: Your return has enabled the family business to make a lot of progress towards international development. What do you think is the biggest change you have made and the most valuable strength you have brought to your family business?
0: Besides international development like exhibitions abroad and set up fine management tools like ERP and CRM, Ding Ding, etc. What I brought most to KPD is the HR system, which my father called as a high salary system. I believe being well paid is a respect to the hard working person, and it is also a high standard for recruiting a fresh blood to a better future. For time issue, I can't talk too much, but when we talk about company operating for 26 years, the change of the salary system between the old to the young is a must-talk topic. It is essential and tough at the same time. I couldn't say I did a perfect job, and there must be a Libra between one and the other. But the most valuable strength is still under the practice, which the core concept is respecting talent, encourage talent, and give the young talents more opportunity to challenge higher targets.
1: Since you first took over part of the family business, have you had any disagreements with your father in terms of business philosophy and management methods?
0: Well, that's just a fantastic question. When I take over the whole Shenzhen office of sales, building up a solid sales team and achieve one and another sales goals in the first 5 years, my father supporting me fully, but never come to the Shenzhen office. Mm-hmm. In the 6th year, I went across the line. Now a client's request for a high standard of products. Now a sales team had a meeting and urged the factory to acquire IATF certificate to meet the needs of quick developing automotive industrial standard. However, my father think it is costly and time consuming. Since there are no competitors ever applied it, it may end up being an extra cost of ₥500,000 and takes around 2 years.
1: Well, how did you solve this disagreement?
0: Although I got rejected at the first time, but listen to my father's points carefully, I find out the key point is the cost. Two aspects of thinking across to my mind. On one hand, I talked to the client and persuaded my client who asked for the certificate to pay for it first, and I promised to return the cost when the order was over 10 million. On the other hand, I called several branches of the SGS. From study with the whole cost and process, I found as we acquired UL certification already, we can get the certificate simply by adding some extra tests. My father was satisfied with the proposal, and the project went well and was done in 3 months. Finally, we became the first factory in China which passed the certificate test. And of course, we won the orders.
1: Among the many entrepreneurs I know, you may be the one with the freest souls. You know, you are a world

0: Oh, traveler, an adventurer, and a foodie. You love diving and all the other cool stuff, right? And not only for fun, but you passed all of the professional tests, like rescue and AOW for diving, WSET for wines, and even Le Cordon Bleu for baking. Geez, I mean, I admire your life, girl. How do you manage to balance between being an entrepreneur and all your other seemingly more fun identities?
1: Steven Jobs says, stay hungry, stay foolish. I'm curious about most things in the world. Born in sports family, my mother is a basketball player from Anhui Province team. I'm obsessed with many sports during my study, like fencing, riding, yoga, gym, and taekwondo. And I won many prizes and even broke school records on my 16th. If I didn't take the family business, I may become a scuba diver in Sydney or a shoot range coach in the States by now. Mm-hmm. Or maybe opened up my own bakery shop in Paris with wine tasting trail. Who knows?
0: I can imagine that.
1: But all these rewards and tags need super efforts. Mm-hmm. Like the Le Cordon Bleu for practitioners. It is a professional training for working in high-end restaurants. The Tokyo School is well known as the most strict school in the world. I sleep 4 hours a day, wake up at 5 a.m., study 8 hours without meals, then I go home and work 4 hours remotely, then study till 1 a.m.
0: That's insane!
1: It was extraordinarily hard, and I cried and doubt about if it is worthy for interest. But I went through all this hardness and graduated. I'm very proud of myself. So it's the rescue diver and other certification I gained. Conquering the challenges made me a better person, and experience in different situations makes me understand people and culture better.
2: Quality is achieved through hardship. Success is gained from dedication. With sales headquarters already located in Shenzhen and branch offices in Hong Kong and Zhejiang, KPD has also established its own technology park, an NTC chip R&D hub in Huangjiang, Dongguan, for the fourth generation high-precision, high-stability chips which are being continuously supplied to the world. KPD has also obtained independent intellectual property rights for advanced automated production technology with an annual output of 1.5 billion chips, 500 million thermistors, and more than 20 million temperature sensors. The entire suite of products has obtained UL, CE, and ROSE certification. Through 24 years of being scrutinized by the market, KPD is highly favored by users for its consumer-made R&D and excellent quality. As a leading enterprise in the NTC industry, KPD continues to lead the development of new products and technologies with passion, vitality, and an open mind.

0: Developing an interest in liquid crystal technology in the 90s, Li Fenghua went on to the Liquid Crystal Institute at Kent State University, the world's leading liquid crystal research center. He was the only student in his discipline at the time. And right when his career in the US was in full swing, he chose to return to China to start WeQ. After 7 years of rapid development, WeQ now owns a world-class fully automated mass production line for flexible liquid crystal film. The company also boasts a top team international scientists as well as multiple global technology patents. Join me today on Prime Talk Asia, the founder of WeQ, Dr. Fenghua Li. Hi, Fenghua, or should I call you Dr. Li? Welcome to the show. It's so exciting to have you here since the last time you were on my show was almost 4 years ago. As you know, an entire industry can be transformed within the span of 4 years, and people can also change a lot, especially when you are a startup founder in the high-tech field. So please tell me, what was the big news that happened to WeQ recently?
1: Yes, I'm really excited on your show again. Thank you for having me. Mm-hmm. You mentioned 4 years. Yes, 4 years ago, WeQ only has large size e-writing boards for classroom to replace the chalkboard. Now, after 4 years, we have developed a lot of new exciting products, such as automotive switchable glazing, which can change light from dark to bright. Mm-hmm. We also developed the large size architectural switchable smart window, make the building smarter, make the building more eco-friendly. We also have switchable sunglasses. So that's the first.

0: Then we just completed our Series B fundraising for nearly 200 million RMBs.
1: Wow.
0: From Wadden International Fund from Shanghai. And then by the end of this year, we are going to raise more funding to expand our factory. The third news is we just opened up our new factory in Zhejiang, Pinghu. And then we also have our new site in Shanghai. We have about 59 acres in Shanghai Jiading. So we are going to have more factories. So we constantly expand our manufacturing capability to meet the market demand. One other thing is we also recruited a lot of new talents from international countries. Now we have about 20 new Japanese engineers in our team. We also have two PhDs from Germany, which is very good addition to our team. So we have more talent to help us to develop more exciting products, more technologies. All the technology are based on flexible liquid films, which has a huge potential.
1: Wow, a lot of great news indeed. Congratulations. So what do you think are the key factors for the success of this round of financing and for the rapid rollout of your business?
0: I think the investors already see the potential, the huge potential of our targeted market. As you can see, the automotive suitable glazed window market is huge. Our estimate every year is about $10 billion every year.
1: Wow.
0: Also for the architectural building window, it's even bigger. That market has about $100 billion a year because all the building in this world needs to be smarter, more eco-friendly. And the investors also see the capability of our team because we have a very strong international expert team. We have experts from Japan, from Germany, from Taiwan, and our WeQ team every day work together, very exciting.
1: The technology of liquid crystal, it sounds like a very niche technology. How did you end up being involved with it?
0: Since college, back in the 90s, I already had a big interest on liquid crystal science. And when I went to United States to start a PhD, I first joined in the University of Chicago. Later, I transferred to Kent State University. There's a program called Liquid Crystal Institute, which is the best school in the world in liquid crystal science. LCI, first place to study liquid crystal science. All the liquid crystal basic technology were developed there in the 70s, 80s. And I got my PhD in 2007, and then I joined a startup company in the United States, in Ohio, called Quaderna. Quaderna is a company which developed liquid crystal-based optical switches. We were very lucky. And just after 4 years, we got listed in the stock market. And I was in charge of the R&D team. So I do the optical design and develop all the new product for Quaderna. But I still think I can do more. So I quit my job. I started WeQ in 2014. The main focus is to do the flexible liquid crystal films. Since then, we were working on the switchable glass window and also the e-writing large size board. So that's how we got into liquid crystal technology. But I think I made the correct decision to choose liquid crystal science as our main focus because this direction has a huge potential to meet the demand from

0: all the huge car companies, automotive glass companies, also the architectural glass window companies. And we think we were in a good shape right now.
1: That's very interesting experience. So the United States has endowed you with knowledge, and China has made your career a success. At the same time,

0: you to want to come back to your motherland?
1: Well, China has the best industry supply chain, for sure. I'm living in Silicon Valley, but Silicon Valley may be only good for startups such as information technology, internet related, or biology or medical science, not for manufacturing related startups. China has the best supply chain. If you need any raw material, equipment, or the talents, engineers, China, especially Shenzhen, is the best spot for startup like WeQ. We started in 2014. Since then, I think we made the right decision. Also, the cost to start a company is the best in Shenzhen. Yeah, we also got a lot of good support from government. And so all those aspects are very important for us.
0: Lastly, but probably the most important question to round up the conversation. So from your perspective and experience, what valuable characteristics should a startup founder have in order to succeed?
1: I'm not that successful, so I might not be the best person to say suggestions to other founders, other entrepreneurs. But in my case, I think it is the leadership. A good founder should create a good environment for team member to thrive as a team, to thrive as an individual. The leader, the founder, needs to bring enough money to make sure the operation can be run every day. And the leader, especially for me, I have to provide the good technology for the team to work hard every day. And one last thing is you have to have a very good close relationship with all the team members. So happily work together every day. I think there's a lot of challenges for startups every day, but work happily every day is the most important thing. I wish them more the best luck.
0: Okay, all right. Dr. Fenghua Li, the founder and CEO of WeQ, thank you so much for joining us on the show, and I wish you luck too.
1: Thank you for having me.
2: When I first interviewed Dr. Fenghua Li 4 years ago, WeQ's only main product was liquid crystal writing boards. Riding on the wave of China's scientific and technological boom, WeQ has developed an array of products with applications such as high-brightness LCD writing boards for education, light-dimming and color-changing LCDs on wearables, and LCDs for architectural glass facade. WeQ's latest development in automotive glass enables a car's window to smart switchable tint according to the ambient light and switch colors according to the user's preferences. WeQ is poised to grow faster and stronger than ever by seeking new growth opportunities across different industries.
3: 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So within 10 years, we're going to replace all the chalkboard with our liquid crystal writing boards.
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3: 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You can adjust the light according to your need. 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So our switchable glaze liquid crystal film exactly to control the solar heat.

0: In the evening, you can make it very bright. During the day, you want to block the solar heat, you can make it totally bright. Very fancy sunroof. It's going to be the new thing for entire car industry.
1: Okay, so these are also for the automotive use, right? But I see something more interesting. They change colors too.
0: Exactly. We develop a new technology and make the car window change colors. We can change the color just anytime you want. You can change red, you can change purple. Very simple. Magic. Liquid crystal technology can change anything you want. Can adjust the light, can change the color, can block the solar heat, make our life more comfortable, more interesting. And this is the first phase. We are developing a new one, a new technology, newer technology. The color can change from one color to another color or any other colors. And we are still developing, but it's going to be very soon.

0: At the beginning of 2026, the topic of becoming Chinese was arguably one of the most popular cultural phenomena worldwide.
1: My first time being Chinese. I'm kind of nervous.
2: We made the first ever hot pot bomb. Packaging is really cute. It says my name. This is the hot pot bomb.
0: These videos have sparked a transnational celebration of Chinese lifestyle on TikTok.
3: It's me. If there was a competition for becoming Chinese, I would 100% be the winner.
1: Going back to China.
3: I'm Emma. I come from Northern Ireland. I love traveling. I've been to over 30 countries.
4: 2013年，我爸爸跟我说 ，Emma， 你应该去学中文吧。以后中国会越来越重要。以后中国就是未来。当时的我完全不信，他说他一直关注世界局势，一带一路也越来越好，所以他说的不是运气，也不是猜的，而是看趋势，看世界变化。
5: I came from a place right by the sea and ended up in Chengdu, which is extremely far from the ocean.
3: I've been in China for 5 years, but what ways have I become Chinese without even realizing it?
6: I realized that now I only drink world water. So growing up, I always loved to drink ice cold tap water. But now, since being in China for 5 years, I only drink hot water, and now my body feels so much better for it. So is it that time of the month, having red sugar and bao zhao is really good for your stomach. And if you add an egg and some tang yuan, then that's your breakfast sorted.In China, there are so many different ways to drink hot water. And 请问，我今天有点咳嗽，我可以买点什么煮水喝？
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10: Look at the size of this bag. So he's made me this kind of like potion.
6: 哇。You might not believe it, but I've already started practicing Chinese traditional medicine. It's kind of difficult.

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1: Actually, the first time I got acupuncture was in my back when I was back in the UK, but it didn't really work. But every time I've got it done in China, this is my prescription, what they gave us. You can see you have my English name and Chinese name, and then this is, I don't understand.
3: 我奶奶像我一样，她走遍了世界，所以他们的家真的像一个小博物馆一样。
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1: So this is Yulin Market, and this is my favorite market in the whole of China. It is so authentic, so China. And in the UK, we have like big supermarkets. Everything is in the fridge, refrigerated, but here everything is fresh. It's out on the stand. But to be honest, I'm not quite Chinese enough that I would buy a pig's snout. I think this is a pig's ear. For us, usually in the UK, we buy eggs in a box of 6 or 12. We say a dozen or half a dozen. Here, you just choose however many you want and just take however many you can up there. So when my friend told me that there was a coffee shop in here, I didn't believe her. But what was most surprising to me is how good the coffee is. So let's go and check out one of my favorite coffee shops in Chengdu. So here they're selling lamb soup and here they're selling coffee. And just now the owner of this place came out to buy the coffee from here. So close. People from home might not believe that I actually just got an oat milk flat white for 13.58 RMB. 半斤就可以了吧。When I first came to China, I was actually vegan, so I didn't eat any of this. And honestly, this area of the wet market disgusted me. My followers in Xiaohongshu told me the reason it's kept like this is because this meat was killed today. So this is actually way fresher than the stuff that we get in the fridge in the UK.
5: 没
1: 事，我自己装，谢谢。This is my absolute favorite in China, and you can only get it during this season. This is Wandoujian pea shoots.
6: 2026年伊始，成为中国人这个话题大概是全球最火的文化现象之一。这是一场在 TikTok 上掀起的一场关于中式生活方式的跨国狂欢。

So really, I'm quite open-minded when it comes to Chinese food, but this is one thing that I can never, ever, ever get used to, jerigen. It's the root and the taste is so bitter. Honestly, I find it so disgusting, but a lot of Chengdu people, they love this. And every time we're going to the market to buy vegetables, we'll drive in this. Every time I get in, I laugh so much, it's so good. And I would often go to Wang Lan's house to eat. So in China, we always change into slippers when we enter the house. For me growing up, we only wore slippers when we were going to bed. So even to this day, my parents and I at home will wear our outside shoes directly into the house where we have a cream carpet. And for us, that's just normal. So every time I go to a Chinese person's house to eat, they always have like four or five dishes. And for them, that's just like home cooked, regular day.

0: day-to-day food. For us, when we make food, if it's just like lunch, usually we have very simple like sandwiches or soup or just something really light. But I feel like in China, I come and they're like, oh, just 随便吃了几个菜. But really for us, it's like, well, you put a lot of effort in. Really, there's a lot of dishes here. So I much prefer this way. And here it's really nice, like community vibe. Like here, we're just doing it together. Whereas for us, I guess growing up, usually it was just my mum in the kitchen by herself. So I really prefer this like family, everybody helping kind of vibe.From my granny, she's been all over the world. She's tried so many different kinds of food. When she travels, she doesn't really like to stay in hotels. She likes to live in like local people's houses and really understand their way of living. So I think I really got that from her because I love the same. I love to really get into the culture and live within the families and see what is it like here.For me, whenever I'm cooking, maybe I do like one small spoon of oil for the whole dish. For here, it's like cup, cup, cup. But it does taste good, so. I like to eat Chinese food, making it, not so good. If I'm to cook, normally I just mix together and then just throw in whatever. I don't really follow a recipe. Fried egg with tomato is the food that every foreigner loves when they first come to China because for us it's quite simple, not so much spice. So I would say most people in the UK, they cook every day because for us eating out is pretty expensive. So most people, they cook most meals for themselves, yeah.Eating very like traditional Sichuan food, we have our cai, which is just boiled in water, a Chengdu classic, hui guo rou, twice cooked pork. So actually when I came to China, I was vegan, and even after I started eating meat, I would never be able to accept meat with so much fat. But here, I guess I've accumulated to the Chengdu taste, and now hui guo rou is one of my favorite. But 70% fat, about 30% meat, I would say.
1: I really like this one. This is a Hong Yo Cai, and you can only buy it in the winter time. So. Mm.
2: This was Emma 炒的，
0: 是我炒的，对。Wow. Okay. So I guess before I came to China, I was very strict about what I would eat. I would weigh everything and measure everything because I wanted everything to be correct, the right amount of calories, the right amount of protein. Now.There's no way I can weigh this, but now I'm so much happier. Before, I was too strict on myself, so I was really restricted on what I could do. Now I feel free. So it just kind of shows like that community aspect, which I really love. It's all about sharing, about community, about coming together. We cook this meal together, we edit together, we'll do the dishes together. Whereas in the West, it's kind of like, okay, this is my job, I'll do this. That's your job, you do that. And we just do it separately. A lot more individual.I think like in today's world, we're always focused on being productive and getting things done and having an output. But for me, this is such a beautiful example of people just slowing down, just practicing for fun. There's no real aim, maybe to get better, but it's not for anything, right? It's just for himself, for his own peace of mind as a meditative practice. And I think this man sheng huo is really beautiful.And I think after our Prime Minister visited China and started opening up things like the free visa arrivals in China, he's also encouraging everybody back home to study Chinese. So if you're watching this, maybe this is the sign it's your time to learn. Not bad for first ever time.

Theater is the window into the past, the present, and the future. I am the first, certainly American, to perform in the People's Republic of China.

Chinese theater, and my research was about Jingju, which sometimes is called Beijing Opera. But what I've done mostly in my career is to invite my performance teacher, who is Shen Xiaomei. I'm very fortunate. She is the youngest personal disciple of Mei Lanfang. And Mei Lanfang is the most well-known, the finest, the incredible Jingju actor of the 20th century. And she is his youngest personal disciple. And I was fortunate enough to have her as my teacher. I didn't know at the time that I was going to be a, and I don't know how to say this in English exactly, a Mei Pai Chuan Ren, but I officially am a carrier of the Mei Lanfang style of theater. There are over 300 forms of Xiqu, so the one that I researched and learned the most about was Jingju. And the one that I learned the second most about was Kunqu or Kunju. And then a little bit about other forms like Qinqiang, but Chuanqu is one of the oldest and most vivid and varied of the theater forms in China. Most theater forms, for instance, have one or two musical systems. Chuanqu has five. It's just remarkable. And it talks about having 400 or 500 year history, but if you really trace back all five of those musical forms, I would say it's at least 1,000 years. It's got roots that go way back, and the roots are strong, so it's able to create in the present, and it has theater techniques that don't exist in any other form. Well, I came in 1978 on a U.S.-China People's Friendship Association China study tour. We also saw some theater, and it was riveting. It was so exciting for me. Because I'd been studying it and waiting to come. I'd finished all the exams, everything to do my dissertation field research, but I hadn't been able to come to China because the two countries hadn't normalized relations. But they did at the end of that year, and I was fortunate enough to be chosen for that first group of 30-some American scholars and graduate students. So the next year I was back in China in 1979. My advisor from Nanjing University took me to see a Jingju performance. That's when I fell in love with it. The first day of class with Xiaomei Laoshi, I think she thought I was hopeless. I mean, she would teach people who already had their jiben gong, their basic skills and everything. Plus, I was still learning Chinese. My Chinese was not very good. But she was amazed because the next class, I came back and I could basically do everything she'd shown me. The song and the speech and the movement for that passage, which she'd never experienced with her other students. And I was there from 79 to 81, doing the field research for my dissertation. At that time, in 1979, almost all the English language writing about Jingju was about what it looked like, about its makeup, about its movement, about its costumes, very little about what it sounded like. So I decided to do a dissertation research on the aural dimension, what you hear. So the song and the speech and the orchestra, Guifeizuiqiu. And I currently am translating this as the favorite concubine drowns her sorrows. I used to translate it as the favorite concubine becomes intoxicated. But that

doesn't have the same implications. So the favorite concubine drowns her sorrows, lets an English-speaking audience have an idea of what's going to happen in the play. I have lived and worked in one little section of cultural exchange, and it's a very intense section in which students, in my case college students, undergraduate and graduate, are completely immersed in China's theater culture, more specifically China's Jingju culture, and they are immersed in it as much as it's possible to be without going to China. And their lives are changed forever. They really are. I have students from the 1980s who are still in touch with me, who still regularly tell me how important that was for them. And these include students who are, you know, college professors, a student who is a award-winning playwright, a student who is a novelist, all sorts of things. And those who are artists tend to do things that involve cross-cultural aspects because they learn how important it is. And they have experienced themselves what it can mean. I hope there will be more and more touring of professional Jingju around the world. And it doesn't have to be huge companies with huge plays. It could be smaller companies. And even high schools really going in and doing performances followed by workshops in schools is a much more meaningful cultural exchange. I would really like to see that happen. I would say appreciate, nurture the way you do plants. Yeah? If you have a very special garden, you need to water it, you need to fertilize it. It would be a great shame to let a very special garden die. The theater form itself is constructed so that you can fill people in because it traveled around the country and there are all these different languages and people don't necessarily understand the language. So it explains itself to you, it invites you in, it teaches you about your culture in a way that you can truly enjoy. Just go. That's all you have to do.

0: I'm Jeremy. Right now, I'm playing football in one of the community parks in Chengdu. And to me, spending my leisure time in such community park really makes me feel like I'm having my retirement life. It's so fun. However, what you guys might not know is that actually underneath this park is the Chengdu's garbage compression transfer center. Simply put, all the household waste in the entire Wuhou district is transported here every day, made into compressed cookies, and sent to either an eco-friendly power plant or landfills. Right behind me, you can see these pipes are actually part of this transfer center.
1: Chengdu, a city with over 20 million people, boasts delicious food, cute pandas, and countless tourist spots. As a result, the city is also generating a lot of household garbage every day. This megacity produces nearly 21,200 tons of daily household garbage, enough to fill more than 700 large trucks with a capacity of 30 tons each. In Wuhou district alone, nearly 1,200 tons of garbage are generated daily. Garbage disposal facilities are operating at full capacity, with the waste encroaching on the land.
0: The process of handling nearly 1,200 tons of daily waste in Wuhou district is all completed in this 80-meter deep underground space. Now let's take a look at what kind of underground world is hidden down there. Let's go. Here is a sandbox model. I think it represents the entire transfer center.
2: 右边这座花园的下面就是我们现在所在的全地埋式的食品压缩站。我们的压缩站一共包含了三层，夹层及负一负二层。我们现在的位置就是我们的夹层，负一负二层是我们的工作车间。在我们负一层一共包含了有六个泄料区，负二层一共包含了四套水平直压式的压缩设备和一套大件破碎处理设备。
1: The smart sanitation system serves as the brain of the entire operation. It does more than just data monitoring. It offers real-time visual overview.On screen, one can observe the garbage trucks entering and leaving the stations, weighing in, loading, unloading, and being washed down.
0: This is Mr. He. He is the project manager, and I just happen to have a few questions for him. Hey, He 老师，何老师你好。咱们这个是一个全新的站点，是吗？
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1: This is China's first fully underground garbage compression and transfer center with a capacity of 2,000 tons. And it's the only one within Chengdu's third ring road. The center integrates five major systems, digital dispatch, wastewater treatment,odor control, bulky waste processing, and of course, garbage compression.
4: 我们现在下去之前必须得佩戴好头盔和穿好反光背心。我们现在首先去地下一层，是我们的卸掉区，从外面运输过来的垃圾进行一个堆放。
0: Right now we can see garbage trucks are arriving at the transfer center one after another. The waste from different parts of the Wuhou district will be dumped in here.Fall into a lower level where it will be compressed into smaller volumes and transported away. That 为什么地上会这么多水呢？
4: 是因为我们车辆会对它进行一个清洗，而这些水就是我们清洗过后产生的一些水。

0: Now I'm on the underground level where they actually process the garbage. It's a little bit different from what I imagined. It's actually not smelly as I expected. In fact, it's not much odor at all.
1: 那个喷洒的那些东西是什么？
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0: Check it out. This is an online odor monitoring device that tracks the cleanliness of the underground air in real time.
3: 上下班的时间呢，早班和中班。早班呢就是凌晨3:30到中午11:30。我们的工作内容就是进这个压缩站，我们就引导他们。厨余垃圾呢1号料口，其他垃圾呢就是在2、3、4号料口。我们这个场地的整个卫生，我们要把它做了。
0: Do you know when they start collecting garbage in your own city?In my city, right now is already after midnight, but the work of the garbage collector has only just begun.

The above ground park is a tranquil oasis, concealing the bustling activity below where waste is being processed out of sight. In this way, the center quietly contributes to the cleanliness of the city, working hand in hand with the sanitation workers.